Come on, everybody, let's give God this worship. If you know he's awesome, come on, stand on your feet, everybody. If you know he's awesome, you're in awe of his grace. You're in awe of his

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Those who are able to stand up, I ask you to stand up upon your feet. All those watching from Australia, from Europe, from America, from South America, from the Middle East, from Israel, Siberia, from North Korea, all the nations. Holy Spirit is here. Are you willing to receive the Holy Spirit tonight? Wherever you are listening,

Hallelujah. 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There's nothing that you've been in, nothing that you've done, that God can't forgive you. 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

0: Truth is on time. 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

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Should I never meet you again in this walk of life, I can promise you that I'll be waiting at the river for you.

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Praise God.

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And when it does, the dead in Christ is going to rise first. Then we which are alive and remain shall be caught up together to meet the Lord in the clouds, and forever we shall be with Him. 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

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Soon and very soon it's going to happen. 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

Ladies and gentlemen, introducing the musical prophet, Al G. Al G. Al G. Al G. Al G. Al G. Al G. Al G. Al G. Al G. Al G.

0: was true. 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
1: Okay, <it's sick. laughs>
0: Bill over smiling, man. He liked that. How many songs old? I did that when I was 3 years old, man.

If Jesus came to your house to spend a day or two, if he came unexpectedly, I wonder what you'd do. When you saw him coming, would you meet him at the door with arms outstretched in welcome to your heavenly visitor? Or would you need to change some things before you let him in, like burn some magazines and maybe put the Bible where they've been? Could you let Jesus walk right in, or would you rush about to hide your worldly music and put some hymn books out? Oh, I know that you'd give your nicest room to such an honored guest, and all the food that you would serve to him would be the very best. And you'd keep assuring him that you were glad to have him there, that serving him in your home was joy beyond compare. But would your family conversation keep up its normal pace? Or would you find it hard each meal to say a table grace? Would you be glad to have him meet your very closest friends? Or would you hope they stayed away until this visit ends? Would you take him with you everywhere that you'd plan to go? Or maybe change your plans for just a day or so? Would you be glad to have him stay forever on and on? Or would you sigh with great relief when finally he had gone? You know, it might be interesting to know the things you'd do if Jesus came in person to spend some time with you.

0: Hans Elvis is a little gospel singer. 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Okay, let's do it, fellas.
1: Okay.
0: See, y'all know it, and I don't.

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My Lord, I can feel that. Praise God, I said I can feel that. I've got an idea that some of you watching the television, listening to the radio, the devil has told you might as well quit, but he's a liar. All you've got to do is say it.

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1: A beautiful day opens and we enjoy the breath of life. Come and enter into His presence as creatures shaped by our one and only Creator. He will carry us through paths of righteousness. He will fill us with joy and we will have eternal pleasure from His right hand. So as you begin this day, come and fill yourself with His presence. In whatsoever you may face, He will give you just a glimpse of His majesty and bountiful love. Come into His presence.

Good morning, everyone. This morning we read 1 Kings chapter 9, reading the first 9 verses. And I'm reading from the New International Version. Here begins. When Solomon had finished building the temple of the Lord and the royal palace, and had achieved all he had desired to do, the Lord appeared to him a second time, as he had appeared to him at Gibeon. The Lord said to him, I have heard the prayer and the plea you have made before me. I have consecrated this temple which you have built by putting my name there forever. My eyes and my heart will always be there. As for you, if you walk before me faithfully with integrity of heart and uprightness, as David your father did, and do all I command and observe my decree and laws, I will establish your royal throne over Israel forever, as I promised David your father when I said, you shall never fail to have a successor on the throne of Israel. But if you or your descendants turn away from me and do not observe the commands and the decrees that I have given you, and go off and serve other gods and worship them, then I will cut off Israel from the land I have given them, and will reject this temple I have consecrated for my name. Israel will then become a byword and an object of ridicule among all the peoples. This temple will become a heap of rubble. All who pass by will be appalled and will scoff and say, why has the Lord done such a thing to this land and to this temple? The people will answer, because they have forsaken the Lord their God, and brought their ancestors, who brought their ancestor out of Egypt, and have embraced other gods, worshipping and serving them. That is why the Lord brought all this disaster on them. A reading from the Word of God. My sisters and brothers, Solomon had just finished dedicating the temple with a huge celebration for over 14 days. And at that he had pronounced a blessing upon the people, and the people had gone home and so forth. And they were rejoicing because of what they had experienced at the dedication of the temple. Now, in chapter 9, we see where God now turned to Solomon. Turned to Solomon, God appeared to him. And the text said, it's after he had finished building the temple that the Lord, and the royal palace, that the Lord appeared to him a second time. The first time was at Gibeon in chapter 3, from verse 5 onwards, when Solomon had gone to Gibeon to offer sacrifices in one of those high places. You can remember, at that time he was still continuing to worship at the high places and so forth, even after God had been with him. And so God had appeared to him there. And when God appeared to him, Solomon realized that it was a dream, that God had gone to him and said the very words that of promised to him. So God appeared to him a second time. And I think for us, my sisters and brothers, we possibly have had that experience with God, that God does not appear to us one time. Possibly somebody is listening to me. You know that God has appeared to you more than one time, more than once, speaking to you in a dream, what you should do or what you should not do. Or God had spoken to you directly.
directly, my sisters and brothers, and you have heard him directly, not so much a dream, but you hear the very voice speaking to you, that maybe somebody who is listening to me, that God has spoken and is still speaking to you directly, that you ought to do something. I hope you're not reluctant in doing what God wants you to do. So God might speak to you in the dream and speak to you directly, but God also speaks through other persons to you. Whatever you should do, my brother, my sister, I would to God that you listen to what God is saying to you, whether in the dream that you have had, and it's the second time you have received it more than once, or you have heard his voice directly to you a second time or more, or somebody has spoken to you a second time or more, that God wants you to do something. This I believe, my sisters and brothers, that you should obey what God wants you to do, because there are consequences in disobedience. Just like how here in chapter 9 with Solomon, it's the same thing. I'm saying to you that our Lord has spoken and still speaking to you, my brother. Possibly he demands your commitment. He demands your surrendering. He demands that you follow him, my brother, my sister. I hope you will obey today. But what I want to emphasize more than anything else in these verses that I read in chapter 9 of 1 Kings is that it appeared to me that God is not so much interested in commitment to the place of worship. And I will explain what I mean. God seemed to be satisfied with the place of worship that Solomon had built. He seemed to be satisfied because he said in verse 2, I've heard the prayer and your plea you have made before me. I have consecrated the temple which you have built by putting my name there forever. My eyes and my heart will be there. As for you, if you walk, you know the shift. You see the shift. So what it says, you know, is that the Lord, when Solomon had finished the building of the temple of the Lord and the royal palace and had achieved all he had desired to do, you see? And the desire to do was to build the palace and build the temple. You see? Note the kind of shift so quickly. Yes, I've consecrated it. Yes, you have put my name on it. You see? But as for you, so I get the impression, yes, God was satisfied with the temple, but he was not interested that people should be committed, that he should be committed to the place of worship. My sisters and brothers, yes, Solomon's achievement, and you know, one of the things is that many of us, you know, we glory in our own achievements. You know that such and such, I've been successful with so and so. I was able to build this and build that and that sort of stuff. This place of worship. And this is the thing. That the work that we put in something, yes, God is satisfied. Whether it's our church building, whether it's our own home, whether any form of construction and our own achievement. Yes, God is pleased with it. Yes. But the commitment is not the place that you have built. The commitment is not to your achievement. This is what I got. You know how I get it? When you read verse 8, this temple will become a heap of rubble. All who pass by will be appalled and will scoff and say,
Why has the Lord done such a thing to this land and to this temple? Even though the temple is pretty beautiful and whatever the case might be, God is not a commitment to the place of worship, because God will tear it down. It's the achievement that Solomon had achieved. If his commitment is in the achievement, it becomes a problem. In his own accomplishment, it becomes a problem. God will tear it down. So God's commitment is not to the place of worship, my brother, my sister. And we have to be careful of that, that we don't end up start worshiping our own accomplishment, our own achievement. A matter of fact, start worshiping the very place of worship that we have achieved. We have to be careful, because God is not interested in our commitment to place, to the place of worship, to our own achievement or accomplishment, and to buildings, or else it can be torn down, as what verse 8 said in the chapter. It becomes a rubble. Not only that, he said it becomes a byword. In other words, it will be ridiculed. People will mock it. Look there. Look how you went up. Praising building and so forth and so forth. It becomes a rubble. It becomes nothing. Absolutely nothing. So the question that must be asked then, what is God's interest? Huh? What is God's interest? God's interest is commitment from the people who worship. Yes. So he's not so much interested in a commitment to the place of worship, but God is interested in the commitment from the people who worship. Is it? So God is interested in the heart condition. Hear what verse 4 said. As for you, if you walk before me faithfully with integrity of heart and uprightness as David your father did, and do all I command and observe my decrees and laws, I will establish your royal throne forever. Verse 6, but if you are your descendants, turn away from me and do not observe the commands and decrees that I have given you, and go off to serve other gods and worship them, then I will cut off Israel from the land. Is it? So God is interested in commitment from the people who worship. So the commitment is not to the building and their achievement and their own success and their accomplishment. Their commitment must be in the Lord, to obey the Lord's commands, my sisters and brothers, to do what the Lord says, to have a heart relationship with God. That's what God wants. So possibly God is speaking to you today, brother. Speaking to you today, sister. And the possibility is that you are more committed to something else. Some of us are committed to our jobs. Some of us are committed to our own achievements, our own accomplishment, what we own, our cars and our houses, our jewelries and all that sort of thing. Yes, there are blessings from God. Some of us, yes, we are committed to church, you know. To church, the church building, and to the activities that happen in church. But the commitment to God Almighty, the heart condition to God, is not there. So what God is interested in is a commitment from the people who worship, are in worship. That's the commitment that God is saying. But if you ever fail to do it, brother, fail to do it, sister, it's disaster. Disaster for you, for all your achievement. God will take it away and plunder it, and it becomes a byword, and people will say, why so-and-so and so-and-so is like that? No, hear the answer. Because they are forsaking the Lord their God, who had brought them and their ancestors out of Egypt, and have embraced other gods, worshipping and serving them. That is why the Lord brought all the disaster on them. Sometimes you see some people who were successful. Very, very successful. Yes, sometimes. And then they are brought down to nothing.
I believe you know why. Commitment to the things and the achievements that they have, and not commitment to the Lord Jesus Christ. You remember our Lord and Savior Jesus Christ? Mm-hmm. In Matthew 23, when he had seen Jerusalem, how he wept over Jerusalem, how they killed the prophet, and he said, boy, if he had known what he wanted for you, man, they would have repented. But Jerusalem became a rubble. The temple became a rubble, and people are talking. Possibly there's somebody here today. You usually be committed to God in Christ, but now you are committed to other things. And because of that, your life is going down like a downward spiral. And you know what is happening? People are talking. That once you usually go to church, but you're not doing it again. Once you were so committed to the Lord, but you're not doing it again because you're now, you know, rich. You have achieved. You have been successful. You have accomplished. Yes, you have a great achievement. But remember, if you turn away from the Lord, it's a downward spiral. So today, what is the challenge? Take note that God is not interested in the place of worship. The things that you have achieved, the accomplishment, yes, he is satisfied, yes. But what is he interested in? The commitment from the people who are in worship. The heart condition. Obedience. So today, will you do that? Let's all be committed. Those who are backslidden and step back, come back. The Lord wants you. Let us pray. Lord, we thank you for your word. Thank you for the clarity that you have brought to our hearts. Thank you, Lord, for the brother or the sister who is doing that examination of himself or herself and coming back to be committed to you. So, Lord, we pray that we may be so genuine in your presence because you want the best for us. Help us to live out the call that you have called us, and help us that our hearts may be at the right place with you. No matter the struggles and the temptation, we will not let you go. Just like how you do not want to let us go. Help us to be committed to you at all times. In your name we pray. Amen and amen.

those rusty, rusty nails that shook the gates of eternal hell and started crimson flood. And to one and to all who would heed this gospel call, wait.

As beautiful day opens and we enjoy the breath of life, come and enter into His presence as creatures shaped by our one and only Creator. He will carry us through paths of righteousness. He will fill us with joy and we will have eternal pleasure from His right hand. So as you begin this day, come and fill yourself with His presence. In whatsoever you may face, He will give you just a glimpse of His majesty and bountiful love. 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

Good morning to our radio listeners and viewers on your streaming on our social medias. We are here again once more in our regular Friday morning program, The Voice of the Raizal Nation. We will continue this morning again around the topic of democratic governance. Last week we gave a brief introduction, and today we will continue to develop around this issue that we continue really, really important, that we pay attention to what we say, that we are living as a society on this territory and inserted into or captured into a country like Colombia. We first of all extend our sympathy there. There are many families mourning in the last weeks and months. We have seen an increase of death, and we do extend sympathy to all our friends, families, and rural people and people here on the island that are mourning. I want to go on into this topic, starting from this case that we shared last week. We're talking about democratic governance, and we want to talk especially around local democratic governance. In this archipelago of San Andres, Pardo, and San Catalina, we assume and we take things for granted when we look on democracy, and we take things as normal, as natural, and think might be the way how we are seeing things is thus the way it should work. We burn and raise up in it. We think a system of democracy that we are seeing and it talking, going and ups and up and down around democracy, we think that that is just normal. We believe that we're living on a situation on these islands that is not normal and is not right, the way we take democracy. Democracy is something that we welcome as a people, as a racial people. But talking around the racial people and democracy, it is not functioning for us. You might say it's okay right now, yeah, because we can be that we have a some authorities in power that is racial, and we celebrate that really. But is that normal? Because before you talk about democracy, there is something to guarantee on the country, in the state, in the territory, and that is self-determination. If you take, for example, Colombia itself, when I moved from the archipelago, this small archipelago, relatively small, and I'm going to the Hugue extension of Colombia. We can do it in any other country. If you take Colombia, you talk about democracy in Colombia, a first prerequisite to guarantee to talk about democracy in Colombia and any other country is first self-determination. Yes, self-determination. The right of the people to establish their political status and lead their life and their future socially, economically, etc. Why is necessary and is a prerequisite to talk about self-determination previous to talk about democracy? If
In the definition of democracy, where you expect for people to freely appoint their representatives, their authorities, to elections. A representative democracy where the mass of the people have the freedom without interference, without a manipulation, to really freely appoint their representative. Understanding democracy of that have to be that way, freely election. You need that the people really be free. And if they are not, for example, enjoying self-determination as a nation, as a country, as a state, then democracy automatically are infected and is not really democracy. For example, if you have an external force outside the nation that are influencing and determining and manipulating the real freedom of the people in that country to establish their authorities, their rules, their laws, and so forth, then democracy is not there. So sorry, but no democracy is there. No democracy in the definition of what is democracy. That is an example taking the case of Colombia or taking any other country. If you have an external influence from outside, highly they can influence significantly the freedom of the people from the country to exercise real democracy, electing and so forth, then democracy is questionable. It is only an illusion of democracy you have there. Because one of the first things to guarantee as a prerequisite to democracy is that that nation, that people, that territory enjoying self-determination, sovereignty over the territory. Get it? If not, that people, that country, that nation are be those a prison and which not even the people them inside of it usually are conscious, because they are those very hyperactive, up and down and voting, but not calmly analyzing that they are being interfered with the real freedom. Maybe you would say you as an individual, you don't see where they interfere with you. But look on the full picture of what is happening in that territory, in that nation. And if you see a real significant interference from outside, from the external part of the country, then democracy is under question. And that happened at the level of a country. When you see, take any country, we just use Colombia as an example. You can take any country to one. You can take United States, you can take Jamaica, Panama, Costa Rica, Nicaragua, Mexico, any one of these in other continents. It applies the same way. The tendency and much people in the world is to live on a political system of democracy. That's the tendency. In America, it is highly marked by that tendency. In Europe, you have, yes, much democracy. Africa is struggling, and Asia have certain other type of regime in which they live on, and in majority of Asia. In this archipelago of San Andres and Providence, where we hitting our chest about democracy, some people on the territory can firmly believe that, yes, it is democracy. But for the rightful people, there is no real democracy here. Because that we explain, that prerequisite that should exist before we talk about democracy, that prerequisite, self-determination, is not happening for the rightful people. If the rightful people first don't enjoy that international,
that human rights, that so important and fundamental human rights of self-determination, then you cannot talk about democracy. That comes first, because that group of people that are mole, that are connected historically by culture, by the territory, the racial people, first have to be exercising democracy and define certain things before you say you are to extend to democracy between yourself and participating others that get to the territory. And that is not happening. So what we are living is really also an illusion of democracy. An illusion of democracy. Moreover, we as a minority people, and a national, numerically, okay, let me make that clarification. Numerically, by the amount, counting the amount that are squatting on the territory on the archipelago of San Andres Province and Quintana. As a numerical minority, worse if we don't have self-determination and set some rule to participate between ourselves to exercise democracy and include the majority that here are here and appear here with us, then with more reason we are living illusion of self-determination, of self-determination and an illusion of democracy. The first thing we believe in democracy, going back to the sketch here, in this sketch we have many issues around democratic governance. One of them is participation, right here. They said participation, representation. We should usually get through election in a democratic governance. To talk about participation, education is the first step to participation. That's what we try to do here this morning again. Sharing, this is not a space merely to give news and those simple be superficial and say, this one up the broken foot, the next one they thief the bank, and that is very, very empty. If this is not our main role to simply inform. This is a space to inform, but mostly to educate, inform and educate. That we go down deeply in things and wake up from dreams that we had been into for decades and hundreds of years, that we are not seeing where we really standing. Where those jump up every day, going along and back and forth, go back to sleep and get back up and living in a same mess, we are not conscious of the real mess and the step that we have to do, and we fool ourselves, we become ignorant of our own reality. So for us to talk about democracy and to talk about in democracy, to talk about participation and election and those type of things, the first step is education, because in election issue, people need to be to do it freely and well informed, properly informed. Properly, these are some essential conditions in that democratic governance. So education is vital, and we are not seeing that, because yes, we recognize the work of many schools and maybe higher education institutions that teach a good part of what we think our citizens or our young people need to have and understand to can insert themselves and be actively involved and participate in the system, the political system that they are into, which is, say, democracy. Education is vital here. And that's why we want to split up these concepts like self-determination and democracy and show you the connection between both of them and how they work. You people sometimes tend to be that they might be don't understand the term, the concept of self-determination.
might take it like something wrong, like something radical, fundamentalist. Yes, but it's not. Again, take it like a crime, like a sin. That these are things that we see in the years past and up to now, due to the ignorance toward the concept and the understanding of social and political life as a people. They condemn this term. Self-determination is the mother and the father of all human rights. And it's the foundation of democracy. It is the foundation of democracy. As we explained those a while ago. You need the people in the territory, in the nation, to first enjoin self-determination before you can take a step toward democracy. If that prerequisite is not guaranteed, you cannot really have a genuine democracy. You will be influenced externally and by others if self-determination is not guaranteed, and then you can then vote in the jail, but you are not free. You are not self-determined. So that's the explanation here, where self-determination come in this story. Talking about democracy first guarantees self-determination. In the level of the country, of that big state, like for example, Colombia, and in this portion of Colombia that having the archipelago actually kidnapped or captured, however you want to call it, if you don't guarantee self-determination in this fraction of Colombia, of the archipelago, for the people, the racial people, then we are into a prison exercising democracy without self-determination. That's what we call Isla Prisión. Yes, because they purposefully, intentionally, for over 100 years, clearly demonstrated, decided to displace us, outnumber us, and then put us like in one big package, and that vanish away when you become minority. It vanish away your possibility of exercising self-determination, and you want to put everybody to vote equally, and you become a minority. Like you in your home, you, your wife, and your two or three children, five, I don't know, and receive 100 more in there, and you got 105 now, and I don't know, and say, we want to vote between the 105 to see what we want to cook today, or what we want to do with the piece of land behind the house when the next 100 come in, don't have no right there with the land behind the house to share, decide anything about that. So that is the ignorance and where they are fooling us. When they are those put us that kind of way, they avoid to talk about the fact of who are the owners and the right of self-determination versus the right to participate and democracy. That don't work. So we are kidnapped as a colony in this country. We are living in what we call a Isla Prisión. And when we see election go on and we jai, it's sweet, and you got candidates out there, and you got colors, you got red shot, and you got blue shot, and you got green shot, and we're just fooling ourselves. We're living in a jail, in a prison, happy because we are voting inside the prison amongst ourselves. That's what we are accustomed to because we born in it. We born in the jail. My generation born in the jail. And the one them that are born in today and tomorrow and yesterday, born in the jail. They will not be aware that they are there in a jail. Because they born and when they open their eyes and they grow and the years passing and they see things going and coming, they thus believe that is normal. And ignorant to their genesis, the origin of this, who they are, the people, the fathers, grandfathers, and ancestors, and the right that don't disappear. That right don't disappear. Those new generation won't see that they are in a prison and a jail, a Isla Prisión.
We are not enjoying democracy with this show with collars and liberal and conservative and competing to rule our territory with anyone without no conditions, without no home rules. We are not here. We are the one being discriminated, really. And when we say we want to make home rule, the visitors usually think they are being discriminated. Like how the example was like, yo, if you are 5 or only in the home and invited 100, and you want to set some home rule, and the 100 come in and they kick up and get up and questioning how so, and then the majority, they are majority, but don't forget who you are and who we are. We have to straighten those things, and that's why we keep and we take the struggle from our elders that come in reminding us who we are and the right that we have, and that reminding us that we are in a isla prison, that they are in a jail. Until that moment don't come where we really take hold and handle of self-determination, we will continue to be in a prison. After we assume self-determination and establish the whole home rules and how we want to participate others and how we want to run this thing, home rules with the home rules, with laws, with internal laws, synchronized, articulated with the national setup, if we choose to do so, then we will have in self-determination, and then we will go toward democracy with the differentiation between who is who. So we don't fool yourself. Don't make the, because a Raisal is in a power right now, tomorrow at the end of the Canada, everything can switch. Because don't go asleep believing that you want to be all time this way. We are a numerical minority and we're playing a game where we don't have much possibilities. I shouldn't be under those rules to play that type of game. So-called democracy where all votes are equal. If we cannot guarantee self-determination, we cannot talk about democracy in the territory. First, before you talk about democracy or decision of a place, of a territory, you have to talk about decolonization if the territory is under colonialism. And we are under colonization. The clear and evident intention and facts of this state to promote transplant population, that's the word that is hungry internationally, transplant population to the territory is an act of clear colonization. Clear evidence. Coming from over 100 years, 1912, Law 52, supposedly creating a law to give us autonomy as intendencia. In that same law, clearly is the intention and the purpose of the state to outnumber us and to flood the place abusefully by promoting transplanted population to the territory. When it say, The Navy will be in the law 52, 1912, the Navy will be available to carry to San Andres, Providence, and Catalina, the families, them that are willing to go, they will carry them free to not to go tourists and go back, to establish there. That's a clear, it wasn't hide, it was a clear open act of colonization to displace and to replace a people by others that don't have no type of rights as the racial people have when they freely, supposedly adhere to this Colombia or Gran Colombia at them time, 1822. That's a clear act. So you can't talk about democratization of a territory without talk about decolonization. We are under a colony. We are a colony at this. We are a modern colony in this days of the world. So, as it said here in the slide that you are sharing, there can't be a real democratic election in a colony until that territory get decolonized.
when the real ancestral owners begin to assume their right to self-determination without interference. That applied to we in the archipelago, San Andres, Pride, and San Catalina. Thus, as how you apply to Colombia, if Colombia is having interference externally, they are not self-determined. They are not a nation with self-determination if they are just a puppet, or what you call a republic banana of somebody else. Thus, as how any other country, I give that as an example, any other country, take any country, Jamaica, if they are those a puppet of someone else externally, they are not enjoying self-determination nor democracy wars. So that's what we're trying to explain here, how it should. Self-determination, it is a prerequisite to can talk about democracy and start to install a regime, a democratic regime, governance in a territory, in a nation, in a state. We, the racial people, are not self-determined. We are not enjoying self-determination. You want to tell me to say we are having it? No. You hear about the talk of the Statute of Raisal that they are having around the table with Colombia from 1980? And even before, our ancestors are pushing to be respect their right with which they supposedly adhere to the Grand Colombia. So if we are talking about a racial statute for autonomy, that is, we don't have it. It don't exist as yet. Approved by the Colombian Congress, that don't exist. You have some document there and a proposal and ups and down meetings here and discussing and debating and responding from the Colombian state that they can't accept those rights from us and this next right and this next right because it's inconstitutional and so forth. So we don't have a racial statute for autonomy. We are not self-determined. We are not enjoying the right to self-determination by which we say and we conclude that we can't talk about democracy because we are in a prison. We are colonized. We are happy and up and down when time comes to vote in the colors, red, blue, green, yellow, purple, whatever. But we are in a prison. I just want to leave that fact there. We are in a prison. I don't want to discuss. Yes, everybody run up and down when a moment comes. We eat in the jail. We dance in the jail. We celebrate in the jail. We burn in the jail and we die in the jail. But we are in a jail. Politically, these racial people are into a jail captured by a state for over 200 years. And they haven't freed us as yet to permit us to be ourselves. And if we decide to be in this country, be under our own home rules. You know a system of government that I love in the world? I go for federalism. More than this type of system that Colombia have where it's central. A Republica Unitaria, you know, where they rule usually from a spot from the capital and they rule. Many countries have that set up, that regime. I love the federal. I love United States is federal. Canada is federal. Brazil is federal. Mexico is federal. Germany in Europe there is federal. Switzerland is federal. I love federalism. You know why? And you respect everybody, but we end up here and captured by a country that is a united republic, extremely centralized and extremely impositive from the territories them in the frontier, in the Pacific coast, in the Atlantic coast. That's the tendency. You can see that. They look more to where they are. They don't even know the other far territory, far than the United Republic. Extremely centralized and extremely impositive from the territories them in the frontier, in the Pacific coast, in the Atlantic coast. That's the tendency. You can see that. They look

setup that each one have a high level of ruling themselves and creating their own laws. That's why in United States, as I give an example, they have, I think it's 50 states united, the United States, 50 states, United States of America, Canada the same, Mexico the same, Brazil are federal, and they permit that each state can live and have even law different than the other state them independently. They have a federal government, like here in the United States, in Washington, and they take care of certain things, like might be national security, diplomacy. You know, you can count them on one of your hand them. But each state have the high level of autonomy and governance. Okay? And something uniting, they share certain things, where the federal one does take care of certain things. But they are not an imposition. That's why you see when United States raise up and say, we don't want a king, in latest protests that they have with their president. Because they come in from that. They are a federal. They are a democratic. They practice a democratic system. They, at least, theoretically, that is what they said. So, you cannot talk about democracy living in a colony. So let this, just want to leave this position clear from our part. We are those in a prison. Continue, jump out every time election exists and put on your colors, close them and enjoy the joke and like a harsh race and they run against one and that, but don't last the reality that you are in a prison. You are not free. You are those living a illusion of democracy and illusion of self-determination, or non-self-determination at all. That's what we want to hide here, as we don't forget that. When we say we want to develop this program around democratic governance, we want to dedicate 1 year and change, we plan to dedicate over on this topic. But we left in here starting out, what is democracy and what is real democracy and what is self-determination as a prerequisite to democracy? And we want to talk how democracy should be, with transparency, with people freely voting, with accountability by those that is appointed. We want to share that. We want to share about democracy. But understand that in our case, we are living democracy inside a jail. The Raisal people are living so-called democracy inside a jail. They are voting like prisoners in the jail. They eat in the jail, they dance in the jail, they burn in the jail, they die in the jail. That's Isla Prisión, the Carcel Pelago. Now, it left we. If we give up as a next generation of the Raisal people in these 200 years in the prison, if we give up and we just when past the rest of our life in this jail until all of us just vanish away to nothing as a Raisal people. Because that's what they're going to. The natural condition of numerical minority, where we are 20% of the population, in a few more years, we will be about 5%. And these things that we talk about, political rights and a system where all of us just count the same, will be more hard to believe that you can have any type of representation as governor, as deputy, and so forth. Providence is something far different in this case, because up to now, at this moment in the history, they are there far off, and they get out of that high risk of that influx of population, and they are over there, maybe 90-95%, I don't exactly know how much. Are a Raisal people, they put the mayor, the alcalde, they put the concejales, and they vote in a system and in the municipality, the democracy, and that is something far different. But when you take San Andres, where the Raisal people in this other side are just a minority, we are in a full prison island. Providence have the advantage, they are majority, but they still share the disadvantage with us that we are not exercising self-determination and they are not issuing home rules

that can safeguard their rights that national rules and laws don't impose over them anytime they feel like. So they are also in need to see self-determination in their life. Sometimes we blind, we ignorant in what we are living through. We are those waking up and down in the jail, eat, work, go back to sleep and wake up again. And sometimes we have the impression that we are stepping out of it because we see that they do something, they take out a law or a rule. And sometimes we don't analyze it deeply and we think we are, the bars, they are chewed on, the bars of the jail are chewed on and we're free and we're living our full freedom to be who we are, set to our rules. No, sometimes it does an exillusion. That's this picture that I'm sharing here, where the people celebrating freedom, they open the door of the jail and they're running and enjoying and running and in marching and stepping into another door of a bigger jail. Is so aware of, that we be aware to be conscious and to be able to discern when we are getting to a better state or not, or does the same one but in a bigger jail. That's what they're trying to illustrate here. As they say here, self-determination is not to modernize the colony. It's not to pass to a bigger jail with an apparent better accommodation. If they come and you are in the jail and you're the bars of the jail or the beds them are very deteriorated and they come and paint the bars and leave it beautiful, bright with an next color, you're still in the jail. You're still in the jail. What change? What change? They modernize the jail. They put internet in there for you. They give you a television. They modernize the jail. You know, we have to be very wise, conscious, very critical thinkers, and discern spiritually the reality of life where you are into. That's what we are aware in here to be, to, you know. I remember one time you have a governor here, and I was young, and more or less young them time, and I used to hear our leaders saying, you know, they make some contest to paint the house, and people are happy. A lot of paint was sharing around, and free, like free paint, you know. And the leader was saying, and I was just listening and trying to understand and learn. He said, you know, nothing really changed. Well, you feel better, you know, emotionally to see a bright color in your house and the yard look better is something really that lift up your spirit, no? But you're in a jail. You might be have the house paint pretty and you're still there, don't have nothing to eat. You don't have no job. Being discriminated in the laboral a system that don't make no differentiation between you and visitors. So you have a brighter house. Maybe the brighter house is not, it wasn't even done to help you feel better in your spirit. Maybe it was done for the tourism by driving around looking and enjoying your house. It was done for the tourists, not for you. For the tourists, for that merchandise that those that rule the industry on the island, you know, wanted for your house not to, you know, to look as they would think horrible for the tourists. So they paint your house, not for you really, but for the tourists that they drive around, that they bring in their plane, that they put in their hotel, that they carry to their restaurant, can look and see things pretty. So they will be able to give you that much a paint. So this is what we're trying to illustrate here. Be aware. Don't step out of a small jail to move into a bigger jail. Don't, when you don't aware that it's still a jail, that you are still under colonization, that you are still under slavery, that you are not free, that you are not self-determined. Don't be distracted because they paint your jail pretty,
and they modernize it with other elements, but the essence of freedom and your dignity of a human being as a people that merit to be self-determined is still captured by someone else. It's still impeded, obstaculized by someone else. You are still under chains. That's what we are trying to illustrate here. We have the right, like all people in the world, to enjoy and define our political status as a people. That's what the International Covenant of the United Nations established. The International Covenant for Political and Civil Rights, its first article. That's the foundational document and of the system of international human rights. The first article talk about self-determination. All people have the rights to self-determination. By virtue of such right, they freely determine their life politically, socially, economically, blah, blah, blah. That's what we are talking about. We have right to self-determination as a people. Colombia have right to self-determination of a people. La autodeterminación de los pueblos. That's where the country start. That's where the country start. When the Second World War finished, there wasn't a nation in the world recognized as such, or states. Is when after the Second World War and the formed United Nations, then the boom of countries start to get free because the world decides that we cannot continue hindering the people, the states, them, the big power them. We cannot continue because it will bring a third world war and a fourth world war until we extinguish ourselves as a human being. So he said, let's respect the people's rights to self-determination. That's one of the main conclusion after the Second World War and the creation of the United States. No matter how small the territory is or how huge it is, the essence is the dignity as a people that they have right to self-determination must be respected. And the United Nations start to build a foundational documents around human rights. And the International Covenant from the 70s, I get ratified in the 70s, established that all people have right to self-determination. Article 1 of that covenant. And then have another covenant around social and cultural rights from that same year. And economical, and it said the same thing. The first article of that covenant started out with the same thing. All people have right to self-determination by virtue. You know why start out those covenant around human rights, the big categories of human rights, social, economical, civil, political, cultural, all of them start out, they talk about self-determination, and that's the reason why experts consider that self-determination is the mother and the father of all human rights. Without that, you can't guarantee the rest of human rights, the economical one, the social one, the cultural one. Who will determine those other rights for you if you are not self-determined? Others, the colonizer, will tell you how to pay into jail and when and whatever. So that's why self-determination is fundamental, is a fundamental human right. And it's the base and prerequisite for a people to organize and start to exercise a regime like democracy and live on a democracy. Without self-determination, we don't have democracy. You know, President Petro, in his visit to the island in 2023 during the 20th of July, he said something. And he said, those the same thing that he said that we keep saying. I went to read textually what he said. This happened 20th of July 2023 in the celebration that they did in San Andres, the national ceremony, celebration of the independence of Colombia. He said, in Spanish, I don't want to translate it, la sobrepoblación, textually, what he said.
La sobrepoblación es un peligro para la isla. Y le, I can't read this good, y le quita el poder, y la autonomía al pueblo raizal. Y es el parecer de este gobierno, es el querer de este gobierno que esa autonomía y ese poder crezcan. The overpopulation is a danger for this island. And it take away the power and the authority.

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Here's a song that I wrote just this last week, Monday morning, over the last several days and nights. I've been waking up in the middle of the night just worrying about things, and some of them aren't even real. But I think the enemy loves to distract us. And if you get a little sick, he'll make you think, well, you better go check this out. You probably got cancer. It's going to end your life. Or he'll have you worrying about your family that it's going to end. And he'll have you worrying about your job and it's going to end. And but he just loves to weigh you down so you can't do what you were destined to do. I think the enemy loves to distract us. And if you get a little sick, he'll make you think, well, you better go check this out. You probably got cancer. It's going to end your life. Or he'll have you worrying about your family that it's going to end. And he'll have you worrying about your job and it's going to end.

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All those watching from Australia, from Europe, from America, from South America, from the Middle East, from Israel, Siberia, from North Korea,

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Before whose image other loves all flee. And the moment they crown him Lord of all forever. This is just what heaven means. You're gonna have to forgive me just one more time, please. One day soon, I'll see the face of Jesus.